0: intentional. It reminds me what's on the schedule and that I need to pay attention to this. It's an unbreakable date night.
1: So in addition to demanding schedules, some people really just feel that they don't have the budget to implement these creative date ideas that we may be talking about. What are some creative ideas that may not require spending a lot of money?
0: The best thing about date nights is they don't have to be expensive. Remember, you're trying to get to your spouse's heart, and you did this when you dated, you did this before you were married, maybe even after you married. So you're looking for little things. Taking a walk, going shopping together might be a date, or just grabbing a cup of coffee, sitting down for 10, 20 minutes and just catching up, getting to know each other's hearts again. So look for those simple opportunities. Maybe go to a fruit market, a farmer's market. Spend some time walking around and just enjoying your spouse's company.
1: So you've been married for 32 years. So the question begs, how can the rest of us keep those date nights fresh after many years of marriage?
0: Your goal isn't that you're solving all the big problems right now. The thing that my wife and I have learned is the little touch points, the little checkpoints, that's where the relationship is really living day to day. You want to make sure that your hearts are in tune with each other. So it doesn't have to be a big thing. You can be washing the dishes together and just chatting about something you enjoy or why you fell in love with each other. That's what keeps the marriage fresh.
1: That would be great. Make a date over doing some dishes. I would love that.
0: I'm in trouble with all the guys now.
1: Yeah, well, but we heard you. It's too late. It's out there. It's out there now. What about couples with young children? How can they prioritize some quality time together?
0: That was one of the big challenges for my wife and me when our boys were young, is trying to figure out, how do we stay connected? And again, Michael, I would come back to the point that your date night doesn't have to be this huge event. You do those big things, concerts or all of that from time to time, but you're really going to grow together in those small moments. So after the kids go to bed, curl up on the couch, watch an episode of your favorite show together, touching, sitting close, and just let things flow naturally. That's the key to a date night.
1: So I like that. Do you think that surprise dates are more meaningful than the planned dates? Why or why not?
0: I think the surprise dates have a good place, and that just shows that extra little bit of, I love you, I was thinking about you. If you're finding a babysitter or you're moving the schedule around for your spouse, that just goes that extra mile of saying, hey, I was thinking of you. Man, I love you. I wanted to be with you. And the scheduled date nights, too, that's something you can look forward to at the end of a busy week, is we've got a marathon we've got to get through, and I'm looking forward to just a half an hour, a couple of hours spending time with you.
1: So sometimes when we're trying to figure out date nights, I know even for me and my husband, so we do two things. We have date night and then we have stewardship time, so that we don't encroach, you know, that business talk and the things that we really do need to handle on our date night. We don't superimpose that. So that's one for, you know, people that have that struggle. But sometimes you're like, okay, well, what are we going to do? And we're looking at each other. How can technology be used to enhance a date night? I mean, I know it can hinder it too, but what are some of your ideas regarding that?
0: I've been there. And sometimes my wife's like, hey, let's go out and do something. And I panic. I'm like, I can't think of anything. I'm on the spot. But you can type in on AI something as simple as, what are some of the best restaurants in town? Give it your price, you know, how much you can afford. Or what are some spots around town that we haven't visited? Just ask it questions like you would a tour guide and see what comes up. And then find something that you both agree on. But use that technology to get some new ideas. If I could give an example, one summer, my wife and I just did things in Colorado. We went out to parts of the state that we'd never seen. My wife found a little travel pass. And so we went around and we visited all these little museums and getaways. We still talk about that to this day.
1: So you know how you have really good intentions about date night, but sometimes sometimes couples have different ideas about what they should be doing and different interests. It might turn into almost like a conflict. So help us out. How can couples who really do have different interests in planning date nights do that without conflict and do something that they both enjoy.
0: I like the way you said that, because it really gets to the heart of things, is we often feel like we have to compromise, and nobody's really happy in a compromise. The goal should be that we want to win-win, that both of us find something we can agree on. And sometimes it may take a couple rounds of discussion, not conflict, but just saying, okay, I enjoy this. Where can we find this connection? Remember, you're looking to connect. What do we both feel good about doing? And it may be that you have to plan that date out, but you're trying to get a win-win so that the relationship grows.
1: So you've said a few things. You've sprinkled it throughout our conversation today, but I want to bring it all together. So here we are. We finally get it down pat, all of our busy schedules, the kids, and we make time and we really start it rolling. And then we're together and we kind of don't have too much to say. What are some conversation starters that can help us to reconnect, right? Because really what might have happened is that we had a little disconnection because of all the things in between us. And now we're sitting and sort of looking at each other like, okay, so we made the time. Yeah.
0: Now
1: so
0: what help do we us. Do?
1: Exactly.
0: A couple of things you can go back to is remember one of your favorite dates from before you got married. What did you enjoy about that? Remind each other. Those are things that we need to do, is remind each other why we fell in love. Or it could be something simple like saying, hey, I read this in scripture this morning in my quiet time. What do you think? And it can be questions like that. You know, I mentioned earlier, how was your day? What was the best part of your day? My wife always comes back and says, what's your favorite color? I don't know your favorite color. And I have to stop and think, well, I really don't have a favorite color. And that opens up a whole discussion about, well, what else do I not know that you would like to know? And it's just inviting the other person in. It's just a simple, we're lowering the bar. The key, Michael, is there's a verse in Hebrews that talks about the training we get in scriptures. We don't want it to slip away. We need to pay attention. And the idea is that you've got a boat tied up to a dock, but you didn't tie it tight enough, and it slips out with the tide. Our marriage does that too. So think of your date night not as this big, oh my word, what do we have to do now? But just simply pulling that rope a little bit snug and saying, where have we drifted away? What can we do that makes us enjoy time together again? So keep it simple. If it takes a bit to get the conversation started, that's okay. Just enjoy that time together.
1: So you've been married, I mentioned, for 32 years. So you probably have some ideas for us, right? What are some unique date night ideas that may help couples to try some new things together?
0: A couple of things that we've done recently is we decided that when we were out shopping at like Sam's Club or Costco, we were going to try all the different cheeses that they offered. And that was just, I know that sounds goofy, but that's just become something fun that we do, is we're trying to look for new foods, something we enjoy. So that's our brave thing on a date night, is trying something new. And then we'll talk about it. It's like, oh, I didn't like that one as much. Or we'll try to find a dinner that's just a little different that exposes us to something new. And then that becomes the conversation at the date. And you'd be surprised at what that opens up when your heart's just relaxed and you're talking. A couple other ideas. I know we're in Colorado, you're on the East Coast, but what are some tourist places that you and your spouse haven't gone to? One winter, we went out and just visited a couple of those goofy places here in town that we hadn't been to in years, just to see what it was, just to laugh and remember being there the first time. So those are things that we try to do, is just little things maybe that are unexpected that we've never done before.
1: If you could recommend, say, one unforgettable date night experience for every married couple, what would that be and why?
0: The goal would be, what did we enjoy so much that we would go back and do it again? How can we build those memories together? And that's changed a lot of how we date now.
1: Bill, in our last few moments together, just take a moment to reemphasize the importance of date night and how date nights can strengthen our marriages over the long term.
0: One of the biggest challenges that we see it focus on the family when we talk to couples is that they've drifted apart. There's not the big fights. There's not the big breaks in the marriage that you typically think of with marriage problems. It's that two people with the best of intentions got busy. They were trying to help the family move along and they forgot who they are. A date night simply rebuilds that foundation 1 hour at a time. And that's the best way to strengthen your marriage, is just to look at each other and say, let's do something that's going to build into

0: Conversationstarters.com/marriage and simply type conversation starters in the search bar. And that will take you directly to a whole page of questions that you can ask each other on a date.
1: Bill Arbuckle, thank you so much for joining us today and for giving us these tips to strengthen our marriage.
0: Thank you so much. It's good to be on.
1: And thank you for listening. Won't you join me again? I'm your host, Michael Leach, and I am praying for you and praying that the rest of your day is wonderful.
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1: I'm Jay King, and this song is for those who feel abandoned, feel unseen, not known. 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
1: Hi, I'm Bethany Worley. I wrote this song in the midst of some disappointments and some things that were going on in my family and in my life. And I really felt gripped by the Lord, just talking about all these things that were going wrong in my life. And He just reminded me to actually look back and remember the things that He has done and the faithfulness that He has walked me through. And so this song is a reminder for my spirit, and I hope that it's a reminder for yours as well, that the Lord is actually really, really good, and He's really faithful.

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3: 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I can't wait to connect with you in the DJ Hangout Facebook group. 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
1: Hey, this is Dan Bremner. Sometimes we wake up to our life and it feels like we are in the dark. We have fallen so far and we're not even sure how to make our way back up. Paul says, I'm doing the things I don't want to do, and the things I want to do, I don't do. And sometimes it feels like we're our own worst enemy. I'm not perfect. I've been there. But I know that I am actually not the light. Jesus is the light of the world, the one that lights up the darkness. And sometimes we just have to admit it and say, I need help. I need to reach for the light. When you change

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1: I'm Jay King, and this song is for those who feel abandoned, feel unseen, not known. Maybe they're struggling through life all on their own. You're fully known, you're fully loved, and if you're still breathing, if you're hearing this right now, your story isn't over. God stepped down from heaven into this place that we call home as earth, and he meets us right where we are. He is the rock in the hard place.

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1: When I was young, my father was murdered, and I got to go to the Victims Dialogue service and actually get to meet this person. And I did a lot of prayer and listening to you guys and worshiping in my kitchen. And I feel like without that perfect song at that right time, I'm not sure I would have been brave enough to do something like this, you know, and actually

0: 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He was a proclaimed Muslim. By the end of it, I asked him, I said, are you okay? You seem like you're in your emotions. And he said, I feel something. And I got to watch the Holy Spirit work in the seed planet that day. And I just pray he gets saved, and I pray he's listening to the same radio station I'm listening to.
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3: Think for a second about the last time a stranger showed you an act of kindness. Think about that. Got it in your mind. All right. Well, check this out. Joey, just the other day, was skateboarding, and he swerved to avoid a car. And in the process of doing that, he slammed into a ditch and broke his wrist. Now, because he didn't have any health insurance, he called an Uber instead of an ambulance, and Joey was just lying there on the ground, and his driver, Benny, pulled up, got out, and helped him into the car and drove him to urgent care. And after Benny helped him in and found out that they couldn't help him at urgent care, he was instructed to go to the ER. And so Benny said, listen, dude, I'm going to drive you to the ER free of charge. So Benny got him back in his car. He reclined the seat because Joey was in so much pain. And then he stayed with him for 4

0: 4 hours at the ER until his grandma could get there. And this is a great example of God working in Joey's life, because Joey had been filled with grief and kind of shut down because recently his brother passed away. And that one act of kindness from Benny helped him see the good in the world again and has now changed his entire outlook on life. And by the way, Grandma invited him over for dinner afterwards, and he wouldn't accept any pay, but he did get a free dinner out of it. And that's what I call the best news ever.
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0: religious encouragement. Keep the faith. My name is Keith Stevens.
1: And I'm Donna Cruz. No matter what you're facing today, there is hope. So the songs and stories in this hour of Keep the Faith have been chosen to remind you of that and help you never give up.
2: With blindness, there's better days than other days, and this was a bad day. And so I had banged my face on an open cabinet door. I had burned my wrist on one of the pans. I had knocked over a bottle of vanilla. I mean, it was one thing after another. And I was so frustrated, but I was trying to keep my composure. And my daughter-in-law says to me, "Blindness has to be so hard." I paused. And trying to preach the truth to myself, I said, "It is very hard, but earth is short and heaven is long. And if I can just keep my eyes on the longer, better reality, then it helps me get through the harder, more temporary reality."

Some of the storms that we face are simply because we're alive on planet Earth and this world is full of tribulation. But some of them, you know, we, from our bad choices and bad behavior, we, you know, bring on ourselves. Do you know what? Probably one of the most important lessons I talk about is you just can't quit. Wanting to quit is okay. Quitting, that's

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Losing friends.

0: use our pain as a testimony. 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He's going to use it as perseverance. He's going to use it as a faith builder. So continue to take one step after the other till we make it through.
1: A story from a day at the beach to help anchor you in hope and stay on track. It's next on Keep the Faith.

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1: I'm Donna Cruz. Well-placed hope is an anchor, and it's so important because one day you may need to wake up and say, how did I get here? Well, that's the title of Christine Kane's latest book. She shares how it's never too late to get pulled back in.
2: I remember when I was a kid, we'd go on vacation to this particular spot on the beach, and my dad would always put, you know, a beach umbrella up and a towel up, and he would say to us kids, you know, be careful. When you go out swimming, there is a huge undertow. You're not going to feel it. You're not going to see it. But it's there. And if you don't regularly check your markers, that undertow is going to take you out. And he would say, check your markers, because all you have to do to drift is nothing. And so I think it was like a lot of us, when we've ended up in this place going, how did I get here? It's not even that we did something really bad or anything. It could be that, but it's not necessarily that. Oftentimes it's just that we did nothing. We stopped doing the things that we should be doing that actually stop us from drifting and keep us anchored, because the disappointments, the discouragement, the challenges, the obstacles, the betrayals, the hurts of life will take us out if we don't

0: I remember talking to my father that day, and I'm saying, Daddy, I'm trying. I'm trying to get up, Daddy, but I've lost hope. Listen to what my dad said. He said, how can you lose something that God gave you? You haven't lost hope. You've lost perspective. Just try to think of one thing you can be thankful for. And I started just like that. And I just started putting one foot in front of the other.
1: I still have hope. You are my hope. Oh.
2: This is Keep the Faith.
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5: Hope is kind of like a porta potty. Okay, wait. If you're like me, you'll want some clarification on this. We'll hear it next on Keep the Faith.

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1: I'm Brandy Linnae. If things are desperate for you, hope might be easier to find than you think. But our friend Dan Wilt says hope in and of itself doesn't matter much. It's the what or who of your hope. Dan loves to tell stories from his own life, stories that encourage.
2: One chilly autumn day, I took my son to a big college football game. And we arrived early so that we could hang out, walk around the grounds, connect with some of the parties that were going on the campus. Well, as we walked around, I suddenly realized that nature was calling me. And I began to run around to these various buildings to see if I could find a bathroom inside one of them. The problem was, all the doors were locked. I couldn't find a way to get into any of them. Then I saw a student crossing guard standing in the middle of a street. I ran over to her and I looked at her and I tried to say it as politely as I could, "I need to find a bathroom quickly. Can you point me to the nearest one?" She looked at me with wide eyes as if to say, "Are you serious?" She pointed right to my right and I turned. There was a line of over 50 porta potties standing there just waiting for me to pay them a visit. Well, I realized in that moment that sometimes if you're not looking for the right thing, you're not finding what you need. I was looking for a building with a bathroom in it when all along what I needed was right in front of me. You know, sometimes hope is like that. Many people are running around, they're putting their hope in money, in relationships, in their career, even in themselves to fix their problem, to satisfy that deep need they have. But real hope, lasting, enduring, transforming hope is only found in one place. It's found in the person of Jesus Christ. And I promise you, if you're looking for him, you will find him.

0: 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Steve Brown shares one of those moments. We've teamed up with Steve and the rest of our friends at Key Life to help make encouragement contagious.
1: When I was growing up, everybody played sandlot baseball. 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And sometimes he wasn't even chosen. That boy was so sad and wanted to play so much. One day, one of the captains had compassion for that boy and chose him first. You should have seen him, happy, exuberant, proud. I know how he felt, because I was that boy. You know, I felt the same way when Jesus called me to himself, surprised and so very thankful. I'm Steve Brown. You think about that. 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
9: 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And it isn't just opportunities like monetary. You don't need to monetize everything, but an opportunity to grow.

0: the home of contagious encouragement. Keep the faith.
1: I'm Keith Stevens. What does it look like to keep the faith? It actually involves a lot of hope. And that's something Bob Goff has thought a lot about. He's the New York Times best-selling author of Love Does, Everybody Always, and Dream Big.
2: There was a definition. Faith is confidence in what you're hoping for and assurance in what you haven't seen yet. And I would say, like, that's a great definition. Like, what are you hoping for? My boys, when they were in high school, I just wanted them to graduate. What I hadn't seen yet was homework. But I was feeling like, I bet it's going to go. Evidently, for 4 years of high school, it never got assigned. So they say. What I want to do is just be confident in what I'm hoping for. If you're looking for opportunities, your head is on a swivel. And it isn't just opportunities like monetary. You don't need to monetize everything, but an opportunity to grow into a more authentic version of me. As fallible as Bob Goff is, just a more authentic Bob Goff.
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1: And we took every single penny we had in the bank, everything we had, literally living on like 2 weeks left of reserve. It just gave it all. And we just came down and told everyone in the chapel, we're going to keep the ministry going for 3 more months.

0: climb.
1: If you really understand a difficult time, then you understand that God provides us a proof of hope. And one thing we have to notice about difficult times is that they are normal.

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And I never would have known that then. But all of those terrible times in my life from the past are now the thing I use to give other people hope. And what is there that's better than that?

God exists in all times. So God is standing with us in our past, and he's standing with us in our present, and he's standing with us in our future. The Lord is not afraid of what you're going through. He's standing with you on the other side of this.

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Like, whatever's happening here doesn't matter. Just get strong. God moves us. He'll whisper to us, and then he'll talk to us, and then he'll kind of like, you know, use a little bit of a higher voice, and then he moves us.

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0: super interesting how different your life is when you don't quit. And the Bible promises that, right? In Romans 5, it says, we rejoice in our sufferings because that produces perseverance in us. And that perseverance builds our character. And the character we've built gives us hope.
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1: I'm Brandy Lene with an encouraging thought on Keep the Faith. 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
1: My husband and I were coming home from a conference. As we're driving, all of a sudden, in the middle of the desert, and it's like 90-something degrees, we run out of gas. And I said to my husband, let's pray about this. He allowed me to do it. He was a little bit frustrated with himself. And I just asked God, you know the situation. Could you work something out? Within probably 5 minutes, a truck with gas pulls over to the side of the freeway. And he happened to have the same gas that we used in our vehicle. We didn't have anything to put the gas from his tanker truck to our car. So off to the side in the field, probably about 20 steps away, was an empty plastic milk jug. My husband went and got it, and he always has a pocket knife, and we used that to fill our tank up that day. And we believe that was an angel that God sent to us.

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1: 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No problems. Piscataway, Bound Brook, Bridgewater, Parkway, Turnpike looking good. Route 9, Route 35 not too bad. 18 southbound between the Turnpike and Roos Lane. Some construction still reportedly working. 202, 206, and 78 all moving well. 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I'm Tom Colangelo.
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Hey, what's up? My name is Brent. Producer Sherry is here too. Of course, AI is a big thing and people are interacting with it more for things like advice and companionship. And a reaction to that can be, when you hear that, well, what's wrong with these people? I think there's a better reaction. We'll talk about it.

0: 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Good morning.
1: Good morning, friends. It's 6:22.
2: It's true. People are interacting with AI chatbots, like for advice, for companionship. There's a thing, and I think it's an immature thing. I've been this way before, but I would hear something like that. Well, how messed up do you have to be to do that? Like, what's the matter with you?
1: Mm-hmm.
2: Just a little bit of that. I think that is immature. That shouldn't be the question. It's like, why? Not what, like, if that's you, not what is the matter with you? It's like, what's the matter with our culture? Where did human connection go?
1: Yeah.
2: And that points out this huge opportunity. I'm just convinced for people who are Jesus followers to provide actual human connection and prioritize it mm-hmm. in the face of the direction our culture is going.
1: Mm-hmm.
2: They have isolated people. They have made people lonely. Talking about our culture, and then we introduce this into it.
1: Mm.
2: Like, it's not healthy, but what do we do about it?
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1: If you're trying to get into the city this morning, we'll find out what's going on the roads, checking traffic.
6: 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No major problems on the parkway. A light buildup in that right lane getting onto 440. No major issues further north up to the Union Tolls. Decent trip on the Turnpike. Route 36 in Long Branch subject to closure at Liberty Street. That's due to a long-term construction project. 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
3: Okay, if you're a parent, I wanted to mention this to you because maybe it'll be encouraging, because it can be really frustrating. And maybe it's not just parenthood, but in life, you get interrupted a lot. I mean, you think you've got your thing you're trying to do, and you get interrupted. And I was just mentioning Henri Nouwen, but one thing he had said was, I always complained about my work being interrupted until I realized the interruptions are my work.
2: Oh.
3: And that's really true. And again, I just want to, especially, I'm just picturing people with little kids, or like, I'm trying to get this stuff done, and then wait, I keep getting yeah, those interruptions, they're important.
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Greetings to you. So glad you're here. My name is Brant. Sherry's here too. And one of the things I want to hit on this hour was, like, what if, and I know this sounds kind of weird, but what if we could design like VR goggles to help us see the world like Jesus sees it? Anyway, where's that mic sound? I want to talk about that coming up.

0: 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Perfect on a Monday. 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
10: 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A little bit of company exits 1 to 4 moving. Boundbrook Bridgewater out to the 78 split. 287 on to 440. A little bit busy getting to the outer bridge. Parkway starting to build through Clark and Cranford. Route 9's not bad. Route 1 and Route 18 in pretty good shape. 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
2: 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It is 7:52.
3: If this seems a little bit weird, please forgive me. But hey, if you've been listening to the show for a little
2: people
3: while,
2: people expect it.
4: You're already ready for this.
3: Just think about what if we could put on glasses that would help us see like Jesus sees the world when you read about him in the Gospels and stuff.
2: Mm-hmm.
3: I think, again, it's kind of sci-fi, but like you could scan all over the place and a lot of stuff would just kind of fade away. Like opportunities to dominate.
2: Yeah.
3: Opportunities to climb something, be better than people.
2: Yeah.
3: Like achievements to unlock. 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
3: Yeah, the people would start glowing.
2: Yes.
3: I just have a hunch. 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
10: 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Gothels Bridge heading towards Staten Island. A little bit busy. Same story with the Outer Bridge crossing. Breakdown cleared Route 1 southbound out near Henderson Road in through South Brunswick. 22 westbound at Central Avenue in Mountainside with an accident. 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

Hey, what's up? My name is Brant. Producer Sherry is here. If you struggle with your job sometimes, and hey, that's a lot of us, right? I have a scripture that's worth memorizing that can really help. I mean it. Help a ton. We'll talk about it coming up.

0: 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We are Uplifting Star 99.1.
1: Thanks for joining us this morning. It's 8:25.
0: Saw this article, not about highly effective people, not about highly happy people, but about highly miserable people.
1: Okay.
0: Deeply miserable.
1: Okay. Wow.
0: The number one trait they found of deeply miserable people is they can't feel gratitude for anything.
1: Oh, goodness.
0: The most persistent trait, according to these researchers, they're just not thankful. Just can't be thankful for how beautiful it is outside on a given day. Can't be thankful for the rain. Can't be thankful for the seasons. Can't be thankful for other people in their lives. Can't be thankful for the jobs, the way God has provided for them.
1: That is miserable.
0: The shelter that they have, the thing. They just can't. And it's so wild because we talk about this all the time, but just how biblical wisdom, we're talking going back a couple thousand years, and it's continually confirmed by any kind of, you know, cognitive science, but just like always give thanks. Be content. Give thanks continually. Like, this is not just how to honor God with your life. It's how to live.
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3: 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We need to feed our spirit some good food, some good word. 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
10: 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Accident cleared 22 westbound at Central Avenue in Mountainside. A little bit heavy at the Gothels Bridge. Parkway's heaviest Clark Cranford up to the Union Tolls. 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
5: If you're trying to get into the city this morning, we'll find out what's happening on the roads with a check of traffic.
11: 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Still busy. Tysus Lane through the Turnpike into Route 1. 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Some construction Route 36 near Florence Avenue out of Long Branch. So far, not too bad onto 78 and 22. New Jersey Transit wraps up okay. 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
3: Think for a second about the last time a stranger showed you an act of kindness. Think about that. Got it in your mind. All right. Well, check this out. Joey, just the other day, was skateboarding, and he swerved to avoid a car. And in the process of doing that, he slammed into a ditch and broke his wrist. Now, because he didn't have any health insurance, he called an Uber instead of an ambulance, and Joey was just lying there on the ground, and his driver, Benny, pulled up, got out, and helped him into the car and drove him to urgent care. And after Benny helped him in and found out that they couldn't help him at urgent care, he was instructed to go to the ER. And so Benny said, listen, dude, I'm going to drive you to the ER free of charge. So Benny got him back in his car. He reclined the seat because Joey was in so much pain. And then he stayed with him for 4 hours at the ER until his grandma could get there. And this is a great example of God working in Joey's life, because Joey had been filled with grief and kind of shut down because recently his brother passed away. And that one act of kindness from Benny helped him see the good in the world again and has now changed his entire outlook on life. And by the way, Grandma invited him over for dinner afterwards. He wouldn't accept any pay, but he did get a free dinner out of it. And that's what I call the best news ever.
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1: We're just talking about work. Elon Musk as robots coming. I was like, this is the end of human work. We don't have to do anything. I'm like, dude, we need to do stuff.
2: Yeah.
1: Work is not a bad thing. This guy, by the way, this guy in Indiana just won the lottery, $15 million, and his job, one of his jobs is he mows lawns to make 20 or 30 bucks a lawn. He's like, I'm sticking with it.
2: Okay.
1: Which I think is interesting.
2: Yeah.
1: Because he realizes, like, I
2: got to have something to occupy my mind. Got
1: to do something.
2: Yeah.
1: And honestly, a lot of us, truth be told, we enjoy mowing lawns. It smells good.
2: Yeah.
1: Makes a lot of noise. Nobody can talk to you. What? Can't hear you. Sorry. I got my lawnmower going. It's awesome.
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1: It is more blessed to give than to receive. I know you've heard it before. It's your positive thought this morning. You know, true joy often comes not from what we hold on to, but from what we freely give. 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
1: Hi, I'm Bethany Worley. I wrote this song in the midst of some disappointments and some things that were going on in my family and in my life. And I really felt gripped by the Lord, just talking about all these things that were going wrong in my life. And He just reminded me to actually look back and remember the things that He has done and the faithfulness that He has walked me through. And so this song is a reminder for my spirit, and I hope that it's a reminder for yours as well, that the Lord is actually really, really good, and He's really faithful.

You know, when you're a kid, everything kind of feels like an emergency, and it can be hard to tell the difference between a true emergency and a kid emergency. Let's chat about it coming up next on Middays with Kristen James here on Uplifting Star. Lord, I'm just

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2: One of the first numbers you learn as a child is 911. However, as a child, it's hard to differentiate between actual emergencies and child emergencies, right? Like when you think about all the things that were really upsetting to you and seemed like an emergency when you were little, you're like, So this sweet little boy, his name is Justice, he actually called 911 and two officers responded, Officer Vicky and Officer Matt. They show up at the house and the little boy is there and he explains, much to his mom's dismay, that he called 911 because his toy police car broke and he's very upset about it. The officers really took some time to empathize with him and understand, and then they took it upon themselves to go to the store. It just so happens that Justice's birthday was the following week. So they showed back up at the house on his birthday with, you guessed it, a brand new police car. The moral of this story is not to just call 911 when a toy breaks, but it is to let you know that there is so much goodness in this world and you just have to open your eyes up to see it.
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2: It's Uplifting Star. 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God uses it every single day to just encourage you, to let you know that you're not alone, to let you know that He loves you unconditionally. And we love hearing your stories. Hey, who's this?
3: My name is Kim. I love Star. I listen to it from the time I wake up to the time I go to bed. My kids sing along with me. It's a great way to start and end the day. So I'm very thankful for a station like this. On days when you don't feel like it, it reminds you, hey, you know what? You got out of bed. There's a good start. Love it. Thanks. Keep up the good work. And have a blessed day.
2: Oh, that's awesome. Thanks for sharing that story, Kim.
4: So I used to hear this and think, well, that's kind of morbid or macabre or something. It's in Psalms where it says, teach us to number our days.
2: Mm-hmm.
4: You know what? That's not actually morbid. It's just saying, like, Lord, teach me my days are not disposable. Every one of my days that you've given me on this planet is valuable. And the tasks that He has given me and you, all of us to do, are meaningful. The people that He puts in front of us are incredibly meaningful. Like, there's no disposable day.
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1: 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He said, "We make a living by what we get, but we make a life by what we give." 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

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He's a pretty cute one, too. I'll explain in just a few minutes, coming up on Middays with Kristen James here on Uplifting Star.

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2: The day started out as normal, but when Bea went outside, she noticed a little child's shoe on her porch, and she thought, that's weird. The next day, another shoe and another one.
3: The shoes kept showing up more often, and I thought, I wonder if Jordan is bringing him shoes.
2: Thankfully, Jordan is not her husband. Jordan is her cat, and every night he goes out for a little stroll. He comes home with a present.
3: So I set up a few cameras, and sure enough, we caught him stealing shoes. We've had well over 100 shoes, some singles, some pairs. Of course, I feel bad for people missing their shoes. I can actually track and watch where he's going the minute he's going. And that's how I was able to narrow down some of the shoes, who they might belong to. One night he walked 9 miles.
2: 9 miles just to steal some shoes. So she actually started a Facebook page and people can request to get their shoes back. But let me tell you, Jordan is the cutest cat burglar you've ever seen.
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2: 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Hey, it's Kristen James. 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
5: 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I get this revelation that this is a way of giving spiritual food to others. 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
1: Hey, this is Dan Bremner. Sometimes we wake up to our life and it feels like we are in the dark. We have fallen so far, and we're not even sure how to make our way back up. Paul says, I'm doing the things I don't want to do, and the things I want to do, I don't do. And sometimes it feels like we're our own worst enemy. I'm not perfect. I've been there. But I know that I am actually not the light. Jesus is the light of the world, the one that lights up the darkness. And sometimes we just have to admit it and say, I need help. I need to reach for the light. When you

Sometimes a little perspective changes everything, turns the entire day around. And that's exactly what happened to everyone on this plane. Share the amazing story coming up next here on Uplifting Star. 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
2: Imagine you've been having such a hard travel day. There's been delays. There's been cancellations. One of your kids forgot their iPad at the hotel, and you finally got on the flight, you're settled in, and then one of the stewards makes an announcement. He's got a little girl standing in front of him, and he asks for your attention.
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3: 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All right? Keep your head up. Keep your chin up. Keep fighting.
2: 6 years old, and she's beaten cancer. 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
5: 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And I feel like without that perfect song at that right time, I'm not sure I would have been brave enough to do something like this, you know, and actually.

0: man, and I got to witness with him. He was a proclaimed Muslim. By the end of it, I asked him, I said, are you okay? You seem like you're in your emotions. And he said, I feel something. And I got to watch the Holy Spirit work in the seed planet that day. And I just pray he gets saved, and I pray he's listening to the same radio station I'm listening to.
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8: 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I can't wait to connect with you in the DJ Hangout Facebook group. All the other Star DJs are there too. 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

Have you checked out the Jesus Table? 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It's an online source for devotionals and Bible studies. 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If you haven't checked it out yet, text the word Jesus to 54214 and we'll send you a link, and I think you're really going to like it. Lord, I'm

There are so many amazing ways that God is working in your life every single day. And we love to hear the stories of how he uses Star to speak to you, to minister to you, to really hug you through the radio station. So if you have one of those stories, let's chat about it. Coming up next on Middays with Kristen James.

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2: Hey, it's Kristen James. 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Jennifer, how has your life changed since you've been listening?
3: Well, God has entered my life in just, oh my goodness, in just the most powerful way. Everything I do is through him now. My life, I'm positive. I'm happy all the time. Good things have been happening to me in school, my love life, my relationships, my family, just everything, economically, financially, and just happiness. I always crave happiness, and now I have it more than anything.
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0: This is
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1: I'm Jay King, and this song is for those who feel abandoned, feel unseen, not known. Maybe they're struggling through life all on their own. 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
2: Think for a second about the last time a stranger showed you an act of kindness. Think about that. Got it in your mind. All right. Well, check this out. Joey, just the other day, was skateboarding, and he swerved to avoid a car. And in the process of doing that, he slammed into a ditch and broke his wrist. Now, because he didn't have any health insurance, he called an Uber instead of an ambulance, and Joey was just lying there on the ground, and his driver, Benny, pulled up, got out, and helped him into the car and drove him to urgent care. And after Benny helped him in and found out that they couldn't help him at urgent care, he was instructed to go to the ER. And so Benny said, listen, dude, I'm going to drive you to the ER free of charge. So Benny got him back in his car. He reclined the seat because Joey was in so much pain. And then he stayed with him for 4 hours at the ER until his grandma could get there. And this is a great example of God working in Joey's life, because Joey had been filled with grief and kind of shut down because recently his brother passed away. And that one act of kindness from Benny helped him see the good in the world again and has now changed his entire outlook on life. And by the way, Grandma invited him over for dinner afterwards. He wouldn't accept any pay, but he did get a free dinner out of it. And that's what I call the best news ever.
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kind of feels like there's a lot going on all the time. And life can feel really heavy and overwhelming. We get that. And that's why we want to offer something that is life-changing. Prayer. It really is. It makes a difference. And if you're going through something, we want to pray for you and with you. We even have a prayer wall right there on the website. So go ahead, fill out the prayer request section, and then your Star family will be praying for you.

Thank you for being part of our family here at Star. We're so excited that we get to do life together. And how awesome is it to celebrate what God has been doing in your life, how he's been moving and working and making things work together for your good. So in about 5 minutes, let's hear a beautiful story about just that here on Uplifting Star. 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
2: Thank you so much for letting Star be part of your family. 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So would you share yours? Hey, Nikki, what's going on with you guys?
3: Even though my girls won't, especially my 19-year-old, she won't come out and talk about her friend Jesus, she picks up the lyrics. When I play it here, when I'm cooking, or when I leave the house and leave Alexa on for our puppy Toby, she plays along. She sings along to the song, so I'm like, something's working. Something's sticking. I'm really at a happy place right now, and it's because you guys have helped me get there. The song that you guys play, it's just like, oh my goodness, this is just for me. Like, how did they know that I needed to hear this? It's just amazing the impact that you've had on my life, and I'm sure on so many others.
2: Wow, that's so true. Even when you think kids aren't paying attention, they are. They're listening. And the same goes for us. It could just be playing in the background, and you are just being instilled with that encouragement and the truth that you're not alone, that God loves you. Wow, thank you for sharing that, Nikki. And you're a good mom.
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4: 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And then the song came on today when I really needed it.
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4: 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Like, it makes me feel so much better sometimes. And those days where I just want to, like, not get out of bed. You guys, I don't know how you do it. I don't know how you know what song to play, but it just somehow it worked today, and I just wanted to let you know.
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2: Let's go to this line and say hi to Kathy. Kathy, are you ready to become fast friends?
3: Yes, I am. I'm a sponsor of Star. I've been listening for probably 20 years. It's the only station I listen to.
2: Oh, that is fantastic. Thank you so much.
3: Yep. You're welcome.
2: Let's do number one here. As a baby or a child, Kathy, what's your very first memory?
3: Being on the kitchen floor and my father was taking a picture of me.
2: Okay. All right. That's a good one.
3: Yep.
2: How about this one? This is going back in time as well. What was the very first TV show that you fell in love with?
3: Probably the Brady Bunch. I loved the Brady Bunch.
2: Me too. I think I saw them all. Not probably in order, but I watched all of those over and over again with my sister.
3: Absolutely. Yep.
2: And the last one, Kathy, what is your favorite smell?
3: Like a lavender-scented candle.
2: Oh, okay. Do you have one going right now?
3: Yeah, not right now. I had one, and I have to get another one because I use them so much. I love the smell of them.
2: You're like us. We always have a candle burning in our house. I get that, definitely.
3: Oh, okay. yep.
2: So, Kathy, what's your favorite thing about listening to Star?
3: The purity. I'm very devout, so I can't listen to anything that's off color. No, I only want pure, holy music, lyrics, because that's the only thing that leads us to Christ.
2: Mm-hmm.
3: And garbage in, garbage out, as my friend the priest always tells me, garbage in, garbage out.
2: Geico effect. I am familiar.
3: Yep.
2: Thank you so much for listening and becoming a fast friend.
3: Thank you for this great station. I've been the sponsor for many years now because of, it's the only thing I can listen to or choose to listen to.
2: Well, we appreciate it. You reach out to me anytime and you have a blessed night, okay? Hopefully get a lavender candle here soon, okay?
3: I will. All right. Thank you, Chad.
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9: 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I haven't seen my couch since Tuesday. 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
1: Here we go. One truth time from Star listener Miguel. He sent this over. You are kind. You are smart. You put yourself together each and every day. You give, and your life has value. Don't let anyone place any darkness upon that. God says you are His.
2: 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I'm Pastor Scott Jones, and you got this.
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3: 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I'm about

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3: What if I told you there's a way to get free tuition to some of the best colleges around? What? You'd say, free? Yep. Yeah, actually free. In fact, a dad in Massachusetts has done just that. He's worked hard each day from midnight to 7 a.m. as the custodian, or one of the custodians, at Boston College, which, as an employee, offers the benefit of free college tuition for Fred's children. A benefit that Fred has decided was so good, it wouldn't be wise for him to look for another job, even if it paid more. And boy, was Fred right, because Fred's job as a custodian at Boston College for the last 23 years has allowed him to see all five of his children attend and graduate from Boston College for free without any student debt, saving Fred's family more than $700,000. And that's what I call the best news ever.
4: Not moving much on 440 northbound. A crash over by Smith Street. That is, you jammed and backed up onto southbound 287 in Edison. Hitting the brakes on 184 westbound. A broken down tractor trailer over by King George Road in Woodbridge. Solid ride there. Delays go back to 440. Another one on the span of the Gothels Bridge slowing you down getting onto the Staten Island side. Slow go there once you exit off of the turnpike across the span. 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

You know that time machine in the movie Back to the Future? It was not originally a DeLorean. Hey, it's Chad here on Star with your random fact of the day. Nope, it wasn't originally a DeLorean. It was supposed to be a refrigerator time machine, but the director, Robert Zemeckis, was worried it would lead to kids locking themselves in refrigerators. So good thing they changed it.

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1: Are you ready to go back to the future? 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
1: There is so much wisdom in this. I just love it. And this comes from my Facebook friend and Star listener, Billy. He wrote, "There are versions of you that didn't know better and deserved better. But hold a space of gratitude for those versions instead of resentment. You needed to be who you were in those moments to give you awareness of what you should accept and what you should be accepting now."
2: This crash on 440 northbound right before Smith Street. Some heavy delays go back on to southbound 287. You're packed from South Randolphville Road and Piscataway. Still have this broken down tractor trailer on 184 westbound by King George's Road and Woodbridge. Bumper to bumper there from right after 440. Slowing you down on Route 9 southbound getting on to 184. 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
2: Let's go to this line and say hi to Kathy. Kathy, are you ready to become fast friends?
3: Yes, I am. I'm a sponsor of Star. I've been listening for probably 20 years. It's the only station I listen to.
2: Oh, that is fantastic. Thank you so much.
3: Yep. You're welcome.
2: Let's do number one here. As a baby or a child, Kathy, what's your very first memory?
3: Being on the kitchen floor and my father was taking a picture of me.
2: Okay. All right. That's a good one.
3: Yep.
2: How about this one? This is going back in time as well. What was the very first TV show that you fell in love with?
3: Probably the Brady Bunch. I loved the Brady Bunch.
2: Me too. I think I saw them all. Not probably in order, but I watched all of those over and over again with my sister.
3: Absolutely. Yep.
2: And the last one, Kathy, what is your favorite smell?
3: Like a lavender scented candle.
2: Oh, okay. Do you have one going right now?
3: Yeah. Not right now. I had one and now I have to get another one because I use them so much. I love the smell of them.
2: You're like us. We always have a candle burning in our house. I get that. Definitely.
3: Oh, okay. Yep.
2: So, Kathy, what's your favorite thing about listening to Star?
3: The purity. I'm very devout, so I can't listen to anything that's off color. No, I only want pure, holy music, lyrics, because that's the only thing that leads us to Christ.
2: Mm-hmm.
3: And
2: garbage
3: in, garbage out, as my friend the priest always tells me, garbage in, garbage out.
2: Geico effect. I am familiar.
3: Yep.
2: Thank you so much for listening and becoming a fast friend.
3: Thank you for this great station. I've been the sponsor for many years now because of, it's the only thing I can listen to or choose to listen to.
2: Well, we appreciate it. You reach out to me anytime.
3: Thank you. And
2: you have a blessed night, okay? Hopefully you get
3: you too.
2: Get a lavender candle here soon, okay?
3: I will. All right. Thank you, Chad.
4: 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They picked up that Brook

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1: Here we go. One truth time from Star listener Miguel. He sent this over. You are kind. You are smart. You put yourself together each and every day. You give, and your life has value. Don't let anyone place any darkness upon that. God says you are His.
2: Crash on 440 northbound picked up right before Smith Street and the Garden State Parkway. Still have some heavy slowdowns going back on to southbound 287 into Piscataway. Now it looks like a new collision on 440 southbound, hitting the brakes heading over to the Garden State Parkway. Accident cleaned up on Route 9 southbound by 184 in Woodbridge. Still a little bit slow getting into the area. This report is sponsored by Unbound.org. 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Unbound.org. Keeping you and your family safe on the way home this evening. I'm Brandy Scott with traffic on Star 99.1.
3: 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And it opened hearts and minds as 20,000 Bible studies were completed through the Jesus Table. 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
1: Would you be interested in free college tuition? 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
3: What if I told you there's a way to get free tuition to some of the best colleges around? What? You'd say, free? Yep. Yeah, actually free. In fact, a dad in Massachusetts has done just that. He's worked hard each day from midnight to 7 a.m. as the custodian, or one of the custodians, at Boston College, which, as an employee, offers the benefit of free college tuition for Fred's children. A benefit that Fred has decided was so good, it wouldn't be wise for him to look for another job, even if it paid more. And boy, was Fred right, because Fred's job as a custodian at Boston College for the last 23 years has allowed him to see all five of his children attend and graduate from Boston College for free without any student debt, saving Fred's family more than $700,000. And that's what I call the best news ever.
4: Crash on 440 southbound picked up. Delays are thinning out heading over to the Garden State Parkway. Looks like a new collision on Route 9 southbound right before the Edison Bridge in Keysby. Jam there and backed up to New Brunswick Avenue. 287 northbound just packed heading through Piscataway and Somerset. 78 westbound, a great ride, quiet heading through Warren and Bedminster. 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

0: You know that time machine in the movie Back to the Future? It was not originally a DeLorean. Hey, it's Chad here on Star with your random fact of the day. Nope, it wasn't originally a DeLorean. It was supposed to be a refrigerator time machine, but the director, Robert Zemeckis, was worried it would lead to kids locking themselves in refrigerators. So, good thing they changed it.
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1: Are you ready to go back to the future? 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
1: There is so much wisdom in this. I just love it. And this comes from my Facebook friend and Star listener, Billy. He wrote, "There are versions of you that didn't know better and deserved better. But hold a space of gratitude for those versions instead of resentment. You needed to be who you were in those moments to give you awareness of what you should accept and what you should be accepting now."
2: Hitting the brakes on Route 9 southbound, a crash right before the Edison Bridge in Keysby. Delays are building. Your bumper to bumper there from King George's Road, 287 northbound. Delays are thinning out. It's a better ride heading through Piscataway and Somerset. 70 westbound looking good, nice and quiet. Heading through Bedminster and Lebanon Parkway, no issues at all on the southbound side. Free and clear heading through Cranford and Clark. 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
2: Dad is making memories with his son by taking him hunting. He's 8 years old, and they're out in the wilderness. They're sitting, they're waiting for whatever it is that they're hunting for.
3: And let me tell you, because I've been there with my son when he was around that age, just having him there and, and, you know, with you, it feels like, okay, you know, my son, I know he's eight. I know he's eight, but he's like, he's finally a man too, or he's, or you can see that in him. You know, there's this, here's this potential to have this, adult male relationship with your son. There's no feeling like it.
2: Like here it begins. 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
2: Looking a little sad.
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2: I just want my mama.
3: Okay.
2: Oh no.
3: All right, there goes that feeling.
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2: It's getting to be that time of year when I think fall things, and one of those for our family is this hunting tradition. And I remember when my oldest, who's my son Tyler, went hunting with me, the first time he was able to kind of be there on his own and have his own rifle, and you know, rather than just tagging along and sticking to my hip.
3: Right.
2: And I sat him under this tree, and then I didn't go very far away, a couple hundred yards. Now, we had radios to keep in touch.
3: Oh, and that's so fun.
2: The protocol was you don't just start blabbing because you don't know what's going on with the other person.
3: Sure.
2: And so you just key the mic, and then the other person, if able, comes back and says, you know. So I sat him there. He hadn't been there very long, and I heard, yes, son, what's up? Dad. There's something moving in this tree. Now, he's leaning against the tree.
3: Okay.
2: And I'm thinking about, in my mind, like, what could it possibly be? And nothing I could think of could hurt him, you know. And I just said, it's probably raccoons or something. You know, just sit tight.
3: Yeah. And it's dark.
2: It's still dark. Pitch dark. And so, okay. And so a little while later, Dad, it's more than one thing.
3: Oh, no.
2: It'll be okay. Just sit tight.
3: Yeah.
2: And then a bit later, I hear, I responded, yeah, Tyler. He goes, Dad, it was turkeys. About 8 of them.
3: Oh, my goodness.
2: And they just flew off.
3: They must have made a huge racket when they flew off, too.
2: Oh, it must have made him jump out of his skin. But by the time he contacted me on the radio, you know, he had it under control again.
3: He composed himself.
2: He was very stoic. And I was thinking, that would have flipped me out, you know. And so,
3: if it was Dad that happened to, he might have heard somebody that scream like a girl.

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1: Hi, I'm Bethany Worley. I wrote this song in the midst of some disappointments and some things that were going on in my family and in my life. And I really felt gripped by the Lord, just talking about all these things that were going wrong in my life. And He just reminded me to actually look back and remember the things that He has done and the faithfulness that He has walked me through. And so this song is a reminder for my spirit. And I hope that it's a reminder for yours as well, that the Lord is actually really, really good. And He's really

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2: If you've ever wondered why God does what he does when you can't see the whole picture, oof, we can all probably point back to a moment like that.
3: Sure.
2: There's a guy who shared a story, Humans in New York. He said that his brother was really just more than a brother. He was really his best friend. And he said that all growing up, he really wanted to be him. Like, he was more athletic. He had more friends. He just had so much more going for him.
3: Yeah, my brother thought that way about me.
2: Oh, is that right? Yeah. I want to talk to him. But he said that his brother, he had two kids, which are his nephews. But after his brother lost his job, he got into some bad stuff. He started dealing drugs. And he didn't last like 2 months doing that kind of stuff. And he ended up getting killed. And he said he was just around a bunch of dangerous people. And he said, you know, the police department, he didn't feel like they really did anything. Like, they didn't have any leads. There was an investigation. He said, it was like my brother wasn't even human. And after his death, he said, I just forgot about school. I dropped out of all my classes. I started drinking. I was just into some bad stuff. And he said, but you know, nothing seemed to matter at that time. It got really dark. I was just so angry at God because I was thinking, how, God, could you let this happen? But he said, it's been 4 years now. And looking back, had he not died, so many other things wouldn't have happened. Like, I would have never left this bad area that I was living. I would have never gotten out of these bad habits that I was in. He said, I would have never met my best friend, which is now my wife now. And he said, also, this wouldn't have happened. He said, when my wife and I got married, our wedding ended up bringing the whole family together for the first time. Aww. Since Benjamin's death. And now they're pregnant. They're going to have a baby. And he said, we're naming him Benjamin.
3: I just am convinced that the whole secret to trusting God is just over and over again being reminded that God has that 30,000 foot view.
2: Absolutely.
3: There are so many cool things in life that we would miss if left to our own understanding.

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1: Came across Angela, who's got a very, very, very important message to share.
2: You don't need to buy anything new for fall. You don't need a tour jacket. You don't need a suede coat. You don't need a pair of barrel leg jeans. You don't need it. You don't need it. Don't buy it. Just save your money. You don't need it.
1: I needed to hear that.
3: What about, though? Nope. I've been looking.
1: Oh, you don't need it.
3: But there's a...
1: You don't need it.
3: It's real.
1: You don't need it.
3: Okay.
1: Yeah.
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